0: An American in Paris by Gershwin. Klaus Mäkelä led the Chicago Symphony Orchestra in a March 2026 performance. Still to come, well before Gershwin's visit, Parisian audiences were fascinated by Russian culture. Enter the Ballet Russe, which gave the world the Rite of Spring. 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
0: This is the Chicago Symphony Orchestra in concert. I'm Lisa Simeone. So far, we've heard how composers have tapped into the romance and joie de vivre of Paris. Next, we'll consider the city's peculiar genius for artistic scandals and demonstrations. Paris was the city where Wagner's Tannhäuser was booed off the opera stage and where even Berlioz was hissed on occasion. But none of these scandals could compare to the 1913 premiere of Stravinsky's The Rite of Spring. When the curtain went up on the Théâtre des Champs-Élysées on that spring night in 1913, it seemed all of Paris society was there. It was a chance to see the latest offering from the Ballet Russe, a bizarre tale of a ritual sacrifice in pagan Russia. As soon as the music got underway, the whistles and hissing began. As the dancers appeared, catcalls and insults were hurled between supporters and detractors. Fistfights broke out, and some 40 people were ejected, according to press reports. Some believe that the ruckus was pre-planned, even provoked by the impresario Serge Diaghilev. Years later, the conductor, Pierre Monteux, was asked what he thought of the original production. He said that he never actually saw it because his eyes were so glued to the score. On

0: Hearing this near riot behind me, he wrote, I decided to keep the orchestra together at any cost. In The Rite, Stravinsky takes old Russian folk tunes and splices them together like a cubist collage. He also pushes instruments to their limits. Conductor Klaus Mäkelä says he admires the music's visceral power.
1: Rite of Spring, starting with the first note of the bassoon, that is in a way out of this world. If you wouldn't know the piece and anything about it, and you would close your eyes, you would have no idea which instrument is playing it. What follows is then a series of incredible episodes with the most incredible grunting sounds and shrieking sounds, and at the end this incredible rhythmic ecstasy, which simply every single time, it never ceases to amaze me. I mean, it's amazing music.
0: Klaus Mäkelä, who returns to the stage with the Chicago Symphony Orchestra. This is The Rite of Spring by Igor Stravinsky.

The Rite of Spring by Stravinsky, a March 2026 performance by the Chicago Symphony Orchestra, led by Klaus Mäkelä, the orchestra's Zell Music Director designate. And that's all for this week. 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This broadcast was produced by Brian Wise with assistance from Jiwon Sun, Frank Villela, and Logan Goulart. Music production was by Charlie Post. Vanessa Moss is the executive producer. I'm Lisa Simeone.

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1: As one of the very few composers in a position to program an entire festival, I've always felt a great responsibility of perpetuating our species. There are really only two possibilities for this Western classical music, and that is either it becomes a museum or it continues to be alive.
2: That's Mark Nykrug, the pianist, composer, and longtime artistic director of the Santa Fe Chamber Music Festival. And I'm Kerry Frumkin. From the onset of Mark's tenure, one of the ways this festival has perpetuated the living art form of classical chamber music is by commissioning new works. Such is the case with the String Quartet No. 4 by the British composer Julian Anderson. We'll soon hear its U.S. premiere in a performance by the spectacular Escher String Quartet. Also this hour, violinist Yura Lee and pianist Giovan Sattel explore the Romanian character of a piece written in 1926 by one of the great violin virtuosos and composers. Georgescu's Sonata in A Minor may feel like it has folkloric roots, yet the entire exotic sound world springs from his verdant imagination. And we begin with a charming salon piece, a serenade for two cellos and piano that dates from around 1890 and comes from one of the original cello virtuosi, an Italian composer who helped elevate the instrument from the bass line of a continuo section to a starring role, Alfredo Piatti. Cellists Mark Kasur and Nicholas Kanalakis are accompanied by pianist Juho Pohjonen in this performance from the Santa Fe Chamber Music Festival.

0: the Serenade for Two Cellos and Piano by the Paganini of the cello, Alfredo Piatti. We heard two splendid cellists, Mark Kosserer and Nicholas Kanellakis, with Juho Pohjonen at the piano. From that late 19th century gem, we come to a Santa Fe Chamber Music Festival co-commission, the String Quartet No. 4 by the British composer Julian Anderson. Julian Anderson wrote the quartet in 2024. The inspiration, he says, emerged from his memories of the early 1980s when he became aware of the struggles of the Polish people against the communist dictatorship then in power, and by hearing Polish folk music over his shortwave radio.
1: The second movement's very fast. It reminds me in many ways of Shostakovich or Bartok. There's sort of an anger and a rage in that second movement that I'm sure is indicative to feelings that he felt at the time.
0: Brooks Beltz is the cellist of the Escher String Quartet.
1: I think Mark Necker described it best. He said that it's all very new, yet very familiar. And I think that's exactly the right way to put it with Julian Anderson's music. The sounds, the harmonies, the sort of jagged rhythms, the intensity at times is very fresh, and it sounds completely unique to his own language. So I think just sort of a marriage of those worlds is what kind of gives the piece, for me, an instant likability. The third movement in particular, I think sort of a marriage of those worlds is what kind of gives the piece, for me, an instant likability.

0: The String Quartet No. 4 by Julian Anderson, as performed by the Escher Quartet. I'm Kerry Frumkin. This Santa Fe Chamber Music Festival broadcast is made possible by generous underwriting from the City of Santa Fe Arts and Culture Department and by the festival supporters. 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We're coming to you from the high desert of New Mexico over the WFMT Radio Network. Our Santa Fe Chamber Music Festival broadcast continues with a major composition from one of the great violinists of all time, George Enescu. His Opus 25 Sonata for Violin and Piano dates from 1926, and in it, Enescu blends the ambience of folk music from his native Romania with a classical violin sonata. The result is a virtuoso work for both players, and a very exotic and original piece of music. Pianist Gilles Van Sattel.
1: So he wants it to sound like we're improvising a little bit, you know, that we're kind of free and playing with these modes and these sounds of Romanian folk music. But he wrote down everything he wanted us to do in extreme discipline and detail, down to like which string the violinist has to use and my pedaling, because he was also a great pianist, not just a great violinist, you know, so his knowledge allows him to write with an incredible degree of demanding specificity. And so what we have is a piece that has almost like a Debussy-like attention to sound with this kind of folk music idiom. And yeah, I don't think it's possible to write a piece like this without, you know, being able to play both instruments the way that he was able to do. It's an amazing piece.
0: That's pianist Gilles Van Sattel on George Enescu's Sonata in A Minor for Violin and Piano, Opus 25, Dans le Caractère Populaire Romain. Music he'll perform in collaboration with violinist Yura Lee from the Santa Fe Chamber Music Festival.

0: Music by George Enescu. We heard his sonata in A minor for violin and piano, Opus 25. And as violinist Yuri Lee and pianist Giovan Sattel take their bows, we come to the end of this musical hour from the Santa Fe Chamber Music Festival. Before the Enescu, the Escher Quartet delivered the U.S. premiere of Julian Anderson's Fourth String Quartet, a Santa Fe Chamber Music Festival co-commission. We began with the Piatti Serenade for two cellos and piano, as performed by Mark Kosower and Nicholas Kanalakis, with pianist Juho Pohjonen. These pieces were recorded in Santa Fe, New Mexico, during the Santa Fe Chamber Music Festival's 2025 summer season. 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I'm Kerry Frumkin. I thank you very much for your company, and I look forward to seeing all of you here soon in Santa Fe. Until then, thanks for listening. 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
1: This is the Composer's Datebook for August 4th. I'm John Burge. Pop singer Frank Sinatra was such a domineering figure in his field that he was known as the chairman of the board. That same nickname might have applied to the American composer William Schumann, who was at various times director of publications for G. Schirmer, president of the Juilliard School of Music, president of Lincoln Center, and on the board of many important American musical institutions. William Schumann even looked the part of a distinguished, well-dressed CEO. Oddly enough, he came rather late to classical music. Schumann was born on today's date in 1910, and as a teenager in New York City was more interested in baseball than music, even though his dance band was the rage of Washington High School. It was with some reluctance that 19-year-old Billy Schumann was dragged to a New York Philharmonic concert conducted by Toscanini. The program included a symphony by someone named Robert Schumann, and Billy Schumann was pretty impressed. A few years later, in 1933, when he heard the first symphony of the contemporary American composer Roy Harris, William Schumann was hooked and soon was writing concert music himself. By 1941, when his third symphony was premiered, Schumann was recognized as a major talent. And in 1943, he was awarded the first Pulitzer Prize for music.

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1: Those that give the world the greatest delight were born of my deepest griefs. It's really quite heartbreaking, and it causes one to wonder if this was universally the case, even with his ostensibly happy pieces. Either way, it is true that Schubert's music has given the world immeasurable joy. Mitsuko Uchida will play some for us coming up in just under a half an hour, this piano sonata in B major. I'm Steve Seal. Glad you're here. Also coming up, guitars will play a piece that's usually a very popular one for very legato strings. That'll be a little later on. This is the minuet from the First Symphony by Luis Foranc.

Menuet from the Symphony No. 1 by Louise Fardanque, played by the European Soloists of Luxembourg. Thanks for tuning in for Classical Music. It's Tuesday evening. I'm Steve Seal, and we've got very nice music coming up. Mitsuko Uchida definitely knows her way around a Schubert piano work, and she'll dig into his sonata in B major. Mississippi Guitar Quartet plays Pachelbel later on, and this is a piece entitled simply Poem by the French composer Ernest Chausson, played by Solomia Ivakiv, violin with the Ukraine National Symphony Orchestra led by Volodymyr Sirenko.

Poem by French composer Ernest Chausson, played by violinist Solomia Ivakiv and Volodymyr Sirenko, led the Ukraine National Symphony Orchestra.

Schubert was 20, comparatively young man, when he wrote this next piece, although it was not premiered until after his death, actually. And it's his piano sonata in B major, opus 147, and Mitsuko Uchida to perform it for us.

All right, I said this is not often played on guitar. Well, it's a string piece originally, but I've thought about that a little bit, and that's not exactly true because I suppose now that we're in the middle of wedding season, this is exactly the kind of piece that you hear arranged for all sorts of things. Solo harp, perhaps. Well, in this case, it's going to be the Mississippi Guitar Quartet playing Pachelbel's Canon.

Johann Pachelbel's Canon, performed by the Mississippi Guitar Quartet. Always something to check out at our website, and this week's edition of Extra Eclectic, hosted by...

Jazz in the daytime, classical at night. 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

you ever get scared by anything as a child that's not technically scary? My example would be the time that my dad took me to the drive-in to see the Disney movie The Aristocats. And during the scene where the bad guy catnaps the kiddies and drives away with them in a basket in the sidecar of his motorcycle, well, I lost it. We had to leave the movie. I was inconsolable. Well, something similar happened to Stephen Huff, too, when he was a kid. And as an adult now, I think he's trying to exorcise some of those demons by playing this music. I'll tell you the story coming up. Maya Enfelde is a contemporary Latvian composer born in 1939. And this is from her three poems by Fricis Barda, who was a Latvian poet. This is called Prayer.

prayer from Three Poems of Fritjis Barda by Maya Einfelde. Well, good evening. How are you? I'm Steve Seal, and the late evening classical music is underway. We're going to enjoy a lesser-known violin concerto that'll be the major work in this hour. Guitarist Göran Zölcher will play a familiar tune by a couple of his favorite 20th century musicians. Hint, hint. And hear from Jean Sibelius, one of his many works that's based on an episode from Finnish folklore, the Kalevala, which is sort of the Finnish national folk legend. And the Swan of Tuonela is the title, speaking of the swan who glides on the waters to the opening to the door of the underworld forever, for all of eternity. It's Thomas Sundergaard and the BBC National Orchestra of Wales.

So after an incident that ended in his parents carrying him out of a theater in tears as a child, pianist Stephen Huff only got around to watching the film Mary Poppins in its entirety as a grown-up. His latest recording features a medley of songs from the film, arranged in his own versions, along with other songs and melodies from places that he's traveled over the years. That's why he called it Piano Postcards. And you can hear him talk about it and tell some stories on the latest edition of the New Classical Tracks podcast at our website, yourclassical.org. And let's listen to a little bit here. This is Feed the Birds from Mary Poppins, played by Stephen Huff.

Stephen Huff playing Feed the Birds from Mary Poppins, and that's from his new release. This is from the English composer Arthur Somervell. His violin concerto with Anthony Marwood as soloist, Martin Brabbins leads the BBC Scottish Symphony Orchestra.

The Violin Concerto of Arthur Somerville. Anthony Marwood, the soloist with the BBC Scottish Symphony Orchestra, led by Barton Brabants.

Jazz in the daytime, classical at night. 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

To be a composer in the early 20th century meant navigating a world that was changing radically. Enter Arthur Bliss, part of a generation that was influenced in England by good old Elgar and Vaughan Williams, sure, but Ravel was showing the world all manner of exotic things too, and then there was Stravinsky shaking things up with The Firebird and The Rite of Spring. Forgive the pun, but it was a fertile time for sure, and we'll listen to some music of Arthur Bliss coming up this hour, in addition to little Elgar too, and Franz Liszt later on. I'm Steve Seal. Next door, though, across the channel to France is where this hour starts, and it's from Henriette Bosemans. This is from her Impressions. It's called Calm Night.

Calm Night from the Impressions for Cello and Piano by Henriette Bosmans, cellist Lucia Swartz and pianist Elena Malanova. It's classical music for late on a Tuesday evening. Steve Seal with you. We're going to enjoy the music of the English composer Arthur Bliss, not a household name, but a very interesting fellow who came of age in the early 20th century and eventually wrote music for the BBC, in addition to the score to the classic film The Shape of Things to Come. A certainly more well-known English composer here, though. This is called In Moonlight by Elgar.

In Moonlight by Elgar. Pinka Zukerman played viola and conducted the Royal Philharmonic. On to, well, not just another English composer, but actually two in one in this piece, as it's Arthur Bliss, the actual composer of the work, born in 1891. He lived until 1975. And fascinating figure in 20th century English music. He was master of the Queen's music for many years, and also worked for the BBC and its director of music for many years, and came around in a time when music was changing quite a lot, and he picked up some modernist aspects, and there were others who saw him as quite conservative. Nevertheless, this is his meditation on a theme of the 18th century English composer John Blow, played here by the City of Birmingham Symphony Orchestra, led by Vernon Handley.

Music of the English composer Arthur Bliss, his Meditations on a Theme of John Blow. Much earlier English composer. And we heard Vernon Handley leading the City of Birmingham Symphony Orchestra.

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Have you ever been to a party where there's someone who wants to show off something? Maybe it's something that they own. Maybe it's a party trick, a way to get noticed and a good way to impress people or repel people. The composer who wrote this music had a bit of a party trick that really entertained his buddies. Italian composer Luigi Boccherini was a cello virtuoso, and he could also play violin music on the cello at perfect pitch. It was a skill he learned when he subbed for violinists while on tour. If they were sick or couldn't follow through with a performance, he would jump right in there, and it got him a lot of praise and maybe a couple of cheers at parties. We'll hear a piece of music by Luigi Boccherini that includes cello, violin, viola, and guitar. It's Boccherini's Guitar Quintet No. 5.

The combination of five strings was a favorite for Italian composer Luigi Boccherini. We heard that demonstrated with his Guitar Quintet No. 5. Guitarist David Starobin led the ensemble that included two violins, viola, and cello. You can see the full rundown of performers on that recording by checking the on-air playlist. That's online at yourclassical.org. I'm Jalene Kahn. Thanks for being here. It's always great to have your company.

composer Romeo Cascarino made quite the splash during his day, but it's a name that not many are that familiar with. Cascarino was born in 1922 in Philadelphia, and he was mostly self-taught. Notable American composer Paul Nordolf called him a genius. And when he was just a teenager, Cascarino's father sent some of his music to Aaron Copland, who invited the young composer to come to Tanglewood. Cascarino passed away in 2002, and this is a piece of music that he originally wrote in the 40s, but was re-recorded in 2011. It's called Blades of Grass.

Dorothy Freeman played English horn with Orchestra 2001. That's an ensemble that her husband, James Freeman, founded and conducts. Blades of Grass by Romeo Cascarino on Music Through the Night. Here's Symphony No. 1 by Charles Gounod.

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When you think of music by Robert Schumann, you might think of music that is dark and tragic. Music that's full of emotions coming from his crumbling mental health. We know that Robert Schumann dealt with incredible demons during his lifetime, and we know the demise of the end of his life. But we also know that Robert Schumann shared a love with a good woman, a love that he cherished. This is a piece of music written in the early years of marriage for Robert and Clara Schumann. It's full of joy and pleasure, a far cry from some of the pieces that Schumann would write toward the end of his life. You'll hear the whole symphony coming up in less than a half an hour. When Benjamin Britten wrote his opera, Peter Grimes, he said it was a subject very close to his heart, the subject of the struggle of the individual against the masses. From Peter Grimes, here's 4C interludes from Benjamin Britten, performed by the Minnesota Orchestra under conductor Sir Neville Mariner.

Peter Grimes was the first opera written by Benjamin Britten that was really popular. We heard four sea interludes from Peter Grimes by Britten. Neville Marriner conducted the Minnesota Orchestra on Music Through the Night.

This is the prelude from Baquianas Brasileiras No. 4 by Heitor Villa-Lobos, performed by pianist Poya Bedelman.

Poya Bedelman with the prelude from Baquianas Brasileiras No. 4 by Heitor Villa-Lobos on Music Through the Night. Robert Schumann desperately wanted to be a pianist, and in an effort to strengthen his fingers to reach that dream, he used a contraption that ultimately damaged his hands beyond repair, that crushed him and the dream to be a pianist. Shortly after this realization, he was finally able to marry the love of his life. After a long period of courting because her father opposed the marriage, Robert and Clara Schumann were married. And it was during those first years of marriage, full of joy and love, that he started writing this, Symphony No. 4.

Jazz in the daytime, classical at night. WRTI HD2, a service of Temple University's WRTI Philadelphia and WRTJ Coatesville.

The harp is one of the oldest instruments. It spans from early civilizations to the present day. And the harp spans fictional civilizations. This piece of music has a connection to the USS Enterprise from Star Trek. Composer Michael Daughtry wrote his Harp of Ages concerto and divided it into seven movements, just like the seven petals on the modern harp. The concerto reflects the many ages of the harp, and this movement is all about a fictional character named Nyota Uhura, the communications officer of the Enterprise. She sang and played harp on the original Star Trek TV series in the 1960s. Let's enjoy a full performance of Uhura's Song from Harp of Ages by Michael Daughtry.

Uhura Song from Harp of Ages by Michael Daughtry. That was the world premiere recording, that music written for harpist Courtney Hershey Bress. She performed with the Colorado Symphony Orchestra under conductor Andrew Litton. I'm Jalene Kahn, and I hope you're doing well tonight. It's always great to have your company. A Beethoven piano sonata played by Angela Hewitt is coming up in about 15 minutes. 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

English Pastoral Impressions by Ernest Farrer. Alistair Mitchell conducted the Philharmonia Orchestra on Music Through the Night. Coming up, we'll hear a piece of music that takes you to a small American town. Enjoy life during a simpler time in about 15 minutes.

Angela Hewitt is a musician who's been given a gift of a great memory. And she encourages people to play music by memory, to not use a score when possible. When she does that, she says it gives her a wonderful sense of freedom while she plays and accomplishment when the performance is over. Every once in a while, Hewitt does use a score and a lot of times uses an iPad with a foot pedal to turn pages on the screen. Here's Hewitt, most likely playing from memory, Beethoven's Piano Sonata No. 10.

Beethoven's Piano Sonata No. 10, performed by Angela Hewitt on Music Through the Night. Virgil Thompson was an American composer, and his first symphony was an offbeat depiction of small-town American life in a simpler time, Symphony on a Hymn Tune, performed here by the Eastman Rochester Symphony Orchestra.

Jazz in the daytime, classical at night. 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

This flutist got her start at a very early age. At 9 years old, Jasmine Choi made her public debut with an orchestra. By 16, she was studying at the Curtis Institute, and then she went right to Juilliard. So Choi gets asked a lot, what's her advice for young musicians? What does she wish she would have been told? Coming up, you'll hear some of that advice. And really, it's good for anyone, not just a young musician. That's coming up when Choi plays Mozart in about 20 minutes.

When you think of romantic music, you might think of this. It's synonymous with romance. Claude Debussy's Sweet Bergamasque.

Dreamy, delectable, delicious. Debussy, Suite Bergamasque, performed by the San Francisco Ballet Orchestra. I hope you're enjoying the music tonight. It's always great to enjoy it with you. I'm Jalene Kahn. Flutist Jasmine Choi got her start at a really early age. Before she was even double digits, she had made her debut with an orchestra. So she gets asked a lot, what's her advice for young musicians? She says to not be too anxious about where you think you should be or how you think you should be playing. Focus on the joy of making music, and you'll make slight progress every day. One day you'll be able to look back and realize that you are right where you want to be. She also says to take things step by step rather than look too far ahead. So a great piece of advice for anyone, not just young musicians, Choi says, is to enjoy the present and always have a thankful heart.

Flutist Jasmine Choi and friends playing Mozart's Flute Quartet No. 4 on Music Through the Night. You can see all of the performers on that recording by checking our on-air playlist. That is at yourclassical.org.

John Henry by Aaron Copland tells a story of an African-American folk hero named John Henry. He was one of the strongest and fastest men to work on the railroads in the post-Civil War era. And this movement from John Henry is meant to imitate the sounds of a train and John Henry's hammer.

the movement Railroad Ballad from John Henry by Aaron Copland. Leonard Slatkin conducted the St. Louis Symphony Orchestra on Music Through the Night. The London Philharmonic Orchestra play music here by Martin Gould, his Spiritual for Strings.

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when you're intimidated by someone and you're in front of them, you might feel like a bumbling middle schooler who can't spit their words out. It seems like Franz Schubert may have felt that way about Beethoven. The two lived in the same city for years. But apparently Schubert was too shy and intimidated to introduce himself. It was only when Beethoven was dying that Franz Schubert met the great composer. And that's too bad, because apparently Beethoven praised the Schubert music that he heard. Maybe that's the reason that Schubert didn't finish this symphony. He was too intimidated by Beethoven. We'll hear the whole thing coming up. If you love hearing music played by classical guitar, check out our guitar stream. That is a stream dedicated to hand-picked melodies. Hand-picked? Love a good pun, right? Hand-picked melodies with the guitar stream is available to listen to for free anytime at yourclassical.org. Here's a little sampling from that guitar stream.

Berta Rojas with Waltz No. 3 by Agustin Barrios. Hi there, I'm Jalene Kahn. It's great to have your company and enjoy this music together. Thanks for being here. We'll hear a concerto that requires not just one great soloist, not even two, but three. A concerto for three violins by Bach in less than 10 minutes. First, it's some solo piano music by American composer Ulrich Kohl. She was born in New York City in the early 1900s and co-founded the Society of American Women Composers. Here's a piece for piano called Lullaby in the Park.

Lullaby in the Park by Ulrich Kohl, performed there by pianist Joanna Goldstein on Music Through the Night. When Peter Warlock was in school, he was introduced to music written by Frederick Delius, and he became kind of obsessed with Delius. He was finally able to meet his hero, and eventually that feeling of being starstruck kind of subsided, and the two formed a friendship that would last most of Warlock's life. Here is a serenade to Frederick Delius by Peter Warlock.

Serenade to Frederick Delius, a hero and friend of Peter Warlock's. Roy Goodman conducted the Manitoba Chamber Orchestra on Music Through the Night. A concerto for not one talented violinist, not even two, but three, coming up in just a minute.

Monica Huggett worked with this ensemble for nearly 30 years before her retirement in 2021, the Portland Baroque Orchestra. Monica Huggett is the conductor and one of the violin soloists. You'll also hear Carla Moore and Rob Diggins as they perform this concerto for three violins by Bach.

a concerto for three violins by Bach. Those three violins, played by Rob Diggins, Carla Moore, and Monica Huggett, who also conducted the Portland Baroque Orchestra.

When Franz Schubert died at a young age, he left a lot of music unfinished or in fragments. But this symphony gets the nickname Unfinished, Symphony No. 8, performed here by the Knights with conductor Eric Jacobson.

Franz Schubert died at a young age, and a lot of the music that he was working on was left in fragments or completely unfinished. But that's the symphony that

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Starting our morning with two Renaissance dances, first from Spain, Luis de Briceño's Danza de la Hacha, and then Pierre-Francisque Caroubel from France, his Spagnolette. Vincent Dumestre leading Le Poème Harmonique. Kind of starting fast and then slowing down because, hey, it's early. John Search here with you at 6:06 this Wednesday morning. Thanks for being here, too. It's cloudy outside in Philadelphia, 72 degrees, and probably going to rain again today. 60% chance of it. High near 84 and a low around 73, and a 30% chance of rain. Might be another break from the rain tomorrow, but the leftover humidity is going to cause heat indexes to get as high as 103. High near 91, and then actual rain coming back tomorrow night, 40% chance of it with a low around 74. Got music in this hour by Augusta Olmes, also William Grant Still, and we have Franz Schubert now, his Symphony No. 1. Edward Gardner leads the City of Birmingham Symphony Orchestra.

Franz Schubert's Symphony No. 1. We heard the City of Birmingham Symphony Orchestra, led by Edward Gardiner, here on your classical and jazz station, WRTI 90.1. It's yours. You make everything possible here. And there are different ways to do that. One of the ways is to give a legacy gift. So did you know that August is Make-A-Will Month, the perfect time to create or update a will protecting loved ones and causes that matter to you? So learn how a legacy gift can support WRTI at wrti.org/legacy. It's 6:36. We've got a bit of music by William Grant Still at the end of this hour, and we have a tone poem by Augusta Olmes now, an Irish composer who was, rather a French composer who was born in Ireland. She actually added the accent to her last name. This is Andromède. Léo Hussein leads the Toulouse National Capital Orchestra.

A symphonic poem by Augusta Olmes, Andromède. We heard the Toulouse National Capital Orchestra led by Leo Hussein here on WRTI 90.1. It's 8 minutes until 7 o'clock, and we are going to start heading there with music by William Grant Still from his Little Folk Suites. We'll hear selections as arranged for string quartet. Here is the Oregon String Quartet.

0: Music from William Grant Still's Little Folk Suites. Four of the folk songs he arranged and performed on String Quartet by the Oregon String Quartet here on WRTI 90.1. Made possible by you. And in multiple different ways, August is Make-A-Will Month and the perfect time to create or update a will protecting loved ones, as well as causes that matter to you. So, like WRTI, the music that you love, learn how a legacy gift can support WRTI at wrti.org/legacy. It is almost 7 o'clock. We have got a classical greatest hit in the next hour from Mozart. We'll also hear from Gioachino Rossini and Samuel Coleridge Taylor. We are 15 minutes away from it being time to march, and on the way there, we'll hear from Henry Purcell. And up next, Percy Grainger.
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Two piano pieces by Percy Grainger. We just heard Molly on the Shore, which combines the titular reel as well as the reel Temple Hill. That was actually originally for orchestra, his piano reduction performed there by Marc-Andre Hamelin. And before that, Martin Jones performed Handel in the Strand. And the Strand is essentially London's Broadway, so it's not a stretch to imagine Handel spending some time there when he lived in London. John Search here with you this Wednesday morning, this cloudy Wednesday morning. Hope your week's been going well. 72 out in Philadelphia, going up to about 84 today, and the rain's coming back today too. 60% chance today. Low tonight around 73, a little less rain tonight, 30% chance, and then pretty hot and humid tomorrow. High near 91, and heat index is getting as high as 103. So really, the leftover humidity from the rain is going to affect the conditions tomorrow. And then the actual rain will probably be back tomorrow night with a low around 74 and a 40% chance of rain. We are 8 minutes away from it being time to march, and taking us there, we have theater music by Henry Purcell for Timon of Athens. Starting with the overture, here's the Parley of Instruments led by Peter Holman.

Theater music by Henry Purcell for the play Timon of Athens. We heard the overture and the curtain tune, the beginning and the end. Peter Holman leading the parlay of instruments on your classical and jazz station, WRTI 90.1 and WRTI.org. It's 7:15.

A Triton by the March King for our SEWS alarm this morning. Lieutenant Colonel Jason K. Fettig, leading the United States Marine Band. As we welcome the newest member of our SEWS Alarm Club, Betsy Strauss, nominated by her husband, Bill Strauss. And Bill says, "Happy birthday to Betsy, my beautiful wife of 42 years. A professional singer, stage performer, and vocal instructor, she and I are now comfortably retired to the mountains of North Carolina. Betsy enjoys all the musical programming on WRTI, but especially the SEWS Alarm. I wish her all my love on this special day." Betsy, happy birthday, and welcome to the SEWS Alarm Club. Bill, thank you for nominating your wife to the club, and thank you both for continuing to listen, even though you're no longer in the area, inspiring others to perhaps listen with WRTI.org or the WRTI app. Thank you both again, and Betsy, welcome. Happy birthday. You can join or nominate someone to the SEWS Alarm Club at WRTI.org/SEWSalarm. And while you're there, click that donate button at the top of the page. That's where you make this music possible, and we greatly appreciate it. Here is a classical greatest hit, Mozart's Eine kleine Nachtmusik. Neville Mariner leads the Academy of St. Martin in the Fields.

0: One of the works that is perhaps synonymous with classical music, Mozart's Eine kleine Nachtmusik. Neville Marriner conducting the Academy of St. Martin in the Fields on your classical and jazz station, WRTI 90.1. It's 7:35. We have music by Moritz Moszkowski on the way, as well as a bit of music by Samuel Coleridge Taylor. And up next, an opera aria by Gioachino Rossini.
1: 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Hi, I'm Mike Bolton. Join me from 8 to 1 for timeless works, unexpected gems, and the music that moves you.
2: Where the sounds of the past meet the ideas of the future, inspiring our present. 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

0: Juste Ciel. From Gioachino Rossini's The Siege of Corinth, Lisette Oropeza, the soprano, and Opera Philadelphia's own Corrado Rovaris, conducting the Dresden Philharmonic and the Dresden State Opera Chorus here on WRTI. Many of us spend years meaning to create a will, but never quite get around to it. Make a Will Month is a great reminder to take that important step, and it's also an opportunity to think about the people and the organizations that have made a lasting difference in your life. And if WRTI is one of them, a legacy gift can help ensure that the music you love continues to inspire future generations. Learn more about legacy giving at wrti.org/legacy.
1: Stardate August 5th. NGC 6397 seems like a pretty ordinary globular star cluster. It's not especially big or bright, and nothing about its stars is going to strike anyone as odd. Yet it's been an important astronomical laboratory. Among other things, it's helped astronomers determine the age of the galaxy and the minimum weight of a star. NGC 6397 is in the constellation Eira, the Altar. It's below the tail of Scorpius, the Scorpion. That puts it so far south that it's visible only from the southernmost United States. Hubble Space Telescope has monitored the cluster for decades. It contains several hundred thousand stars packed into a ball only a few dozen light years across. The Milky Way contains about 150 of these clusters, which are the galaxy's oldest inhabitants. Over the decades, Hubble has monitored many of the cluster's stars. The observations helped astronomers lock down the minimum mass for an object to shine as a true star, about 8% the mass of the Sun. Another set of observations helped measure the cluster's distance, just 7,800 light years, one of the closest of all globulars. That number is important for determining the cluster's age, 13.4 billion years. That means that NGC 6397 and its home galaxy, the Milky Way, took shape when the universe was just 400 million years old. Today's program was made possible by Mercer Caverns in Calaveras County in California's historic gold country. More information at mercercaverns.net. I'm Billy Henry.
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Spanish Dances by Moritz Moszkowski. He wrote those for four hands piano. We heard an orchestration by Philippe Charvenka, and Ataulfo Argento led the London Symphony Orchestra. Supporting WRTI, the City of Wilmington and CityFest Incorporated, presenting the 39th Clifford Brown Jazz Festival, August 2nd through 8th in downtown Wilmington, Delaware. The festival celebrates the music and legacy of legendary jazz trumpeter Clifford Brown, featuring artists performing live concerts open to the public. Festival schedule and information are available at cliffordbrownjazzfest.org. It's 3 minutes until 8 o'clock. We'll hear from Wagner and Beethoven to the next hour, and of course we will kick it off with our Breakfast with Bach. Taking us there, music by a composer who is not the only member of his family we'll hear from this morning, but we have the Bambula by Samuel Coleridge Taylor. Here's Isa Takane Mason at the piano.

0: The Bambula by Samuel Coleridge Taylor. A Bambula is a dance with West African and Afro-Caribbean roots. We heard Issa Takane Mason at the piano.
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0: It's 8 o'clock. Our breakfast with Bach this morning is what was previously an organ work arranged as if the organ were just using its trumpet stops. Here is the Leuben Brass Ensemble performing their own arrangement of a canzona in D minor.

Breakfast with Bach this morning, a canzona in D minor, originally for organ, the Leuben Brass Ensemble performing their own arrangement. Very appropriately, I'll add, as a canzona is also a common name for a brass work, often from before Bach's time. Good morning, I'm John Search. How are you today? It's a pretty gray day outside, some rain reported at the airport, nothing out of my window at the moment. 73 degrees in Philadelphia, there is a 60% chance of rain today, high near 84, low tonight around 73, and a 30% chance of precipitation. Tomorrow there's going to be some humidity from the leftover from the rain today, high near 91, and heat indexes getting as high as 103. And then low around 74 that night, and the water cooling turns back on, a 40% chance of rain. We've got music by Richard Wagner in this hour, also Beethoven, and a composer named Chris Bowers. You might know him from his film works. And we have music now by Carl Friedrich Abel, a symphony in B-flat major. Michael Schneider leads La Stagione of Frankfurt.

A symphony in B-flat major by Carl Friedrich Abel, La Stagione of Frankfurt, was led by Michael Schneider here on your classical and jazz station, WRTI 90.1, made possible by you. And there are multiple ways to do that. One of them is to give a legacy gift. So August is Make-A-Will Month. That's the perfect time to create or update a will, protecting loved ones and also causes that matter to you, like the music that you love. So you can learn how a legacy gift can support WRTI at wrti.org/legacy. We have music on the way by Chris Bowers, who is a composer of today. He has quite a few film credits to his name. We'll be hearing some of his own music that just stands by itself. And also Beethoven coming up. We have Wagner now, the overture to The Flying Dutchman. Here is the Leipzig Gewandhausorchester, led by Andres Nelsons.

0: The overture to Richard Wagner's opera The Flying Dutchman, as the view outside my window gets decidedly aquatic with the rain coming down. Andres Nelson led the Leipzig Gewandhaus Orchestra here on WRTI 90.1 and WRTI.org. It's 8:30. Music next by Chris Bowers.
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The second movement of a violin concerto titled For a Younger Self by Chris Bowers, who is not particularly old himself. In fact, he and I are the same age. He is best known as a film composer. He's already got a bunch of credits under his belt. A notable example is Green Book, in which he was also the hand double for Mahershala Ali, and he also taught him how to play the piano. This concerto was his first concert work, which he wrote between 2019 and 2020 for a friend of his from Juilliard, and that was who we heard on violin, Charles Yang, and Carlos Izcarre led the American Youth Symphony. 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It's 8:42, 8:43 now, I should say, and we're going to go ahead and go all the way to 9 o'clock with Beethoven and his piano sonata number 10. Here's Igor Levit.

0: Beethoven on WRTI, his Piano Sonata No. 10, Igor Levit performing. It's almost 9 o'clock. We're going to hear from Antonio Vivaldi in the next hour, also Sergei Prokofiev. And I said about an hour ago that Samuel Coleridge Taylor was not the only member of his family we'd hear from this morning. We'll also hear from his daughter Avril in the next hour. And music coming up next by Leo Delib.
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Music from Leo Delibes's ballet Sylvia, the Pizzicati Movement, as performed at the 2014 New Year's Concert in Vienna, with Daniel Barenboim conducting the Vienna Philharmonic here on WRTI 90.1. Good morning, I'm John Search. Thanks very much for listening with me today on this rainy Wednesday morning at 73 in Philadelphia. My window is wet, looks like there might not be quite. And I see a little bit of active rain outside. In any case, 60% chance of rain today, going up to about 84, and a low tonight around 73, with a 30% chance of precipitation. The rain should be on a break tomorrow, but that also means humidity. High's going to be near 91, and the heat index getting as high as 103, and then a low that night around 74, and a 40% chance of the rain coming back. We have music now by Avril Coleridge Taylor. This is her Sussex Landscape. John Andrews leads the BBC Philharmonic.

0: Sussex Landscape, music by Avril Coleridge Taylor, daughter of Samuel Coleridge Taylor. The world premiere recording of that work only came out a few years ago when the Chinique Orchestra put that out, and we heard a more recent recording with the BBC Philharmonic, conducted by John Andrews here on WRTI 90.1. It is 9:16. Music by Antonio Vivaldi is next.
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A flute concerto by Antonio Vivaldi, Emmanuel Paiute, our soloist, and Richard Tognetti led the Australian Chamber Orchestra. Supporting WRTI, the Philadelphia Orchestra. Led by Yannick Mizet-Séguin, the Philadelphia Orchestra brings the Philadelphia sound to a new season shaped by craft, lineage, and imagination. The upcoming season includes performances that carry tradition forward, from orchestral masterworks to world premieres, cinematic scores, and guest artists. 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And Make-A-Will Month is a great opportunity to think about another way to support this music. 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So learn more about legacy giving at wrti.org/legacy. Here now are four Antrakts by Norbert Burgmüller. Here's Hofkapelle Stuttgart, led by Frieder Bernius.

A set of four entr'actes by Norbert Burgmüller. We heard Hofkapelle Stuttgart, led by Frida Bernius, on your classical and jazz station, WRTI 90.1, WRTI.org. If you take us outside today, use an umbrella as you use the WRTI app. It is 9:44. Melinda Whiting is mercifully on her way in with more great music for you. I will leave you with Sergei Prokofiev's Piano Concerto No. 1 with Gary Graffman at the piano and George Sell leading the Cleveland Orchestra. I'm John Search. Thanks so much for listening with me today. Have a great rest of your day. Till tomorrow.

0: Music by Sergei Prokofiev, his first piano concerto in D-flat major, opus 10, and a blazing and classic performance by Gary Graffman at the piano in his absolute prime with the Cleveland Orchestra under George Sell. You heard that music here on WRTI 90.1. We are here to inspire you, I promise. It is 10 a.m. Good morning to you on this Wednesday. I'm Melinda Whiting, and I'll be with you for the next few hours till 2 p.m. In our first hour together, we hear from Antonín Dvořák in just a moment. Also, the first symphony of Louise Farenc. There's music by Debussy ahead as well.
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A lovely waltz, the second movement of the Serenade for Strings in E Major, Opus 22 by Antonín Dvořák. Gerard Schwartz led that performance by the Los Angeles Chamber Orchestra here on WRTI 90.1. Well, today is starting off rainy, and that chance of rain continues, about 60% for the rest of the day. Once things clear out a little bit, we'll have partly sunny skies, a high near 84 degrees. Tonight, there is, once again, a slight chance of showers and thunderstorms. Well, maybe a little more than slight, 30%. The low around 73 degrees with mostly cloudy skies. And all this dampness does not blow the humidity out of our atmosphere. In fact, it seems to bring it in because tomorrow will be mostly sunny with a high near 91, but heat index values as high as 103 on Thursday. 75 degrees right now at the airport in Philadelphia, overcast. Harrisburg has rain and 75, and at the Jersey Shore, some clouds and 79 degrees. Music by the 19th century French piano virtuoso, great piano pedagogue, and symphonist Louise Farenc. We'll hear her first symphony in C minor now in a performance by the Insula Orchestra, led by Laurence Equilbet.

0: Music by the 19th century French composer, piano virtuoso and pedagogue, and music publisher as well. She was a busy lady, Louise Farenc, and we heard the first of her three symphonies, this one in C minor, Opus 32. It was performed by the Insula Orchestra, led by Laurence Ecquevillebey. And you heard it here on WRTI 90.1. 20 minutes before 11 o'clock is the time. We'll remain in France, but hear from a later generation, Claude Debussy, in a moment. Did you know that August is Make-A-Will Month? 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You can learn how a legacy gift can support WRTI at wrti.org/legacy.
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0: 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Yannick Nézet-Séguin conducts. I'm Melinda Whiting. 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

The first arabesque in E major by Claude Debussy. Of course, that was originally for solo piano. We heard it played on the harp beautifully by Anne Hobson Pilot, a longtime principal harp of the Boston Symphony and a Philadelphia native. Well, coming up in just about 14 minutes, we'll have today's morning meditation. Also next hour, we'll spend quite a bit of time with Johannes Brahms and his great violin concerto in D major, performed by Janina Janssen. There's also some Chopin ahead next hour. Well, right now, we turn to an English composer who was a contemporary and ultimately a friend of Mendelssohn and Schumann and various German composers of his generation. He got his education in England, but went to Leipzig to study, and that's how he made those contacts. And his music was much admired, by the way, by Schumann and Mendelssohn. His name was William Sterndale Bennett. We're going to hear his concerto for two pianos in C major, played by pianists Simon Callahan and Hiroyuki Takanuchi. They're joined by the Royal Northern Sinfonia, led by Martin Yates.

0: A concerto for two pianos in C major, music by the English romantic composer William Sterndale Bennett, who, after his youth in which he made forged friendships with all kinds of German romantic important figures, he also returned to England and taught many of the best composers of the next generation in England. We heard a performance of this concerto for two pianos by Simon Callahan and Hiroaki Takanuchi. They were at the pianos, and the Royal Northern Sinfonia was led by Martin Yates. You heard it here on WRTI 90.1, where the time is just past 11 o'clock, time for a morning meditation after some business.
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0: Good morning to you. I'm Melinda Whiting with you until 2 p.m. today. And in this 11 o'clock hour, we'll be spending some significant time with Johannes Brahms. His violin concerto in D major is just ahead. First, though, a little moment of contemplation, meditation, calm, and serenity. Our morning meditation is a choral piece by Leos Janacek. Now we'll hear his setting of a traditional folk song, a Czech folk song called The Wild Duck. It's a little bit on the melancholy side. The text describes the efforts of a family of ducks to fend for themselves after a hunter catches up with the head of the family. Here's the Collegium Vocale of Ghent, led by Reinbert de Leeuw.

Beautiful and slightly sad music from Leos Janáček. It was a setting of a Czech folk tune called The Wild Duck, which Janáček made in 1885. He was about 30 years old. We heard a performance by the Collegium Vocale of Ghent, led by Reinbert de Leeuwe. And that was our morning meditation for this Wednesday morning. A few moments of serenity, of calm, of beauty, every weekday at 11 o'clock. Well, today is brightening up after a very soaking morning, and we have partly sunny skies ahead with a high near 84 degrees. There is a chance of another passing shower at some point today, and that continues into tonight when it will be mostly cloudy with a low around 73. Thursday brings us sunshine with a high of 91 and heat index values as high as 103. And then showers are back in the forecast for Thursday night. Right now, it is 75 degrees and overcast at the airport in Philadelphia. Mount Pocono has cloudy skies and 70 degrees, and it's also cloudy in Coatesville at 73. Did you know that August is Make-A-Will Month? It's the perfect time to create or update a will that protects loved ones and causes that matter to you. You can learn how a legacy gift can support WRTI at wrti.org/legacy. Well, now we have music by Johannes Brahms from the year 1878. It is his Violin Concerto in D Major, which was dedicated to his good friend Joseph Joachim, who had quite a hand in advising Brahms on how to write well, how to write a concerto for the violin. And Joachim did play the solo part in the premiere. Our soloist is Janina Janssen. She's joined by the orchestra of the National Academy of Santa Cecilia with Antonio Papano conducting.

0: The Violin Concerto in D Major, Opus 77, music by Johannes Brahms from 1878. Janine Janssen played it for us with the orchestra of the National Academy of Santa Cecilia, led by Antonio Papano. And you heard it here on WRTI 90.1, where we have some Chopin coming up in a moment or two. Well, many of us spend years meaning to create a will, but we never quite get around to it. Make-A-Will Month, which is the month of August, is a great reminder to take that important step. 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

The Nocturne No. 17 in B major, Opus 62, No. 1 by Chopin. Vladimir Ashkenazy performed it for us here on WRTI 90.1. In 5 minutes, we'll have today's request, and also up next hour, the Reformation Symphony by Mendelssohn, his fifth symphony, as well as some music by Ralph Vaughan Williams and Nadia Boulanger. Let's close this hour with a minuet from a wind quintet by Anton Reicha.

0: A minuet from a wind quintet, one of many wind quintets, by Anton Reicha in E-flat major, opus 88, number 2. We heard the Albert Schweitzer Quintet. Anton Reicha, very known today for his wind music. He was also an important musician of Beethoven's time. In fact, good friends with Beethoven as well. It's just past 12 noon. It's time for our request after just a couple of bits of business.
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0: Good afternoon to you. I'm Melinda Whiting with you up until 2 p.m. And in this noon hour, we'll hear the Symphony No. 5, known as the Reformation Symphony by Mendelssohn. Also this hour, some music by Nadia Boulanger and Rafe Vaughan Williams. We begin the hour, as always on a weekday at noon, with a request. And today it comes from listener member Robert Bauer in Germantown, who says he is a huge Stephen Sondheim fan and enjoyed hearing Send in the Clowns a couple of weeks ago. And he asked that we play something else by Stephen Sondheim. So here it is, No One is Alone from Into the Woods.

No One is Alone. Wonderful song from Into the Woods by Stephen Sondheim. The Boston Pops played it with John Williams on the podium, and that was a request from Robert Bauer in Germantown, listener member who wanted to hear pretty much anything by Stephen Sondheim, except Send in the Clowns, because we recently played it, and that inspired today's request. Well, if what you hear on WRTI inspires you to ask for something else you'd like to hear, that's a very good reason to make a request, and you can do it at wrti.org/requests. There's a short online form to fill out, and then be listening at noon on weekdays for your request to play. We love hearing what you'd like to hear. Well, weather today is brightening up. The soaking showers of this morning, at least those that we experienced in Philadelphia, are pretty much behind us, although there is a lingering chance of rain into this evening. The high should reach about 84 degrees today. Not much in the wind in the way of a wind today. Tonight, mostly cloudy, that lingering chance of showers and a low around 73. Thursday brings us sunny skies and much higher temperatures, a high near 91 and heat index values as high as 103. We may see some more rain by Thursday night. 79 degrees is the temperature right now at the airport in Philadelphia. And in Dover, Delaware, it is 81 degrees. In Lancaster, 77. Some music now by Felix Mendelssohn that he wrote in honor of a key event in the history of Lutheranism, the 300th anniversary of the presentation of the Augsburg Confession, a key moment for Lutherans. And Mendelssohn wrote his Reformation Symphony, as he called it, evoking a couple of bits of music that had resonance for Lutherans, the Dresden Amen, which appears at the very beginning of the symphony, and the climactic use of the chorale Ein Festeburg, or A Mighty Fortress Is Our God, Martin Luther's chorale, in the final movement. We'll hear a complete performance by the Leipzig Gewandhaus Orchestra, led by Andres Nelsons.

0: The Symphony No. 5 in D minor, known as the Reformation Symphony by Felix Mendelssohn. And you can guess why if you know that marvelous chorale of Martin Luther that really dominates the final movement, Ein feste Burg, a mighty fortress. The Leipzig Gewandhaus Orchestra, led by Andres Nilsson's there. 12:39 is the time, and we have music by Nadia Boulanger coming up. Did you know that August is Make-A-Will Month? It's the perfect time to create or update a will protecting loved ones and causes that matter to you. Learn how a legacy gift can support WRTI at wrti.org/legacy.
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2: 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Led by Yannick Mise-Séguin, the Philadelphia Orchestra brings the Philadelphia sound to a new season shaped by craft, lineage, and imagination. 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Supporting WRTI, the City of Wilmington, and CityFest Incorporated, presenting the 39th Clifford Brown Jazz Festival, August 2nd through 8th in downtown Wilmington, Delaware. 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Festival schedule and information are available at cliffordbrownjazzfest.org.

three pieces for cello and piano by Nadia Boulanger, great teacher of so many composers, particularly American ones, but she was also quite a fine composer. And we heard cellist Yoshika Masuda and pianist Hyejin Kim performing. Well, coming up in just a little while, 12 minutes from now, we'll have today's Midday Mozart. Between now and then, some music by Ray Vaughan Williams, who was a great collector of English folk songs. And as he traveled around the country, he would pick up different versions or variants of a similar melody. It would sound one way in Suffolk and a different way in Yorkshire and so on and so forth. Well, we hear now his five variants, not variations, but variants, versions of the folk song Dives and Lazarus. Here's the Royal Liverpool Philharmonic Orchestra, led by Andrew Manzi.

0: Five variants of Ives and Lazarus, an English folk song existing in different versions all around the country when Ray Vaughan Williams went collecting folk songs from the locals many, many years ago, more than a century ago. We heard the Royal Liverpool Philharmonic Orchestra led by Andrew Mansey here on WRTI 90.1. Well, it's just past 1 o'clock and our midday Mozart is on the way.
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0: Good afternoon to you. I'm Melinda Whiting with you until 2 p.m. And in our last hour together, we'll hear from Georges Enescu, also Robert Schumann and Robert Nathaniel Dett. Right now, though, we hear from Mozart because it's midday Mozart time, 1 o'clock on a weekday afternoon. Here's the Bassoon Concerto in B-flat major performed by Frank Morelli, soloist with the Orpheus Chamber Orchestra.

0: Midday Mozart today, the bassoon concerto in B-flat major, Kirche Listing 191. We heard it played by Frank Morelli, bassoonist. Marvelous playing from him and the Orpheus Chamber Orchestra, playing conductorless, as they always do. And you heard Midday Mozart on WRTI 90.1. We bring it to you each weekday at 1 o'clock. We have ahead of us this hour some music by Robert Schumann, some pieces in folk style, and also music by the, well, you could say he was American or Canadian, Robert Nathaniel Dett. And in a moment, we will hear from George Enescu in one of his Romanian rhapsodies. Did you know August is Make a Will Month? 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

The first Romanian Rhapsody in A major, Opus 11 by George Enescu. We heard the Monte Carlo Philharmonic Orchestra led by Lawrence Foster here on WRTI 90.1. The time is 1:35, and we turn next to more music with a sort of a folk inspiration, just as that Romanian Rhapsody had, but more German folk music here. Five pieces in folk style by Robert Schumann, scored for violin and piano. We hear a performance by Midori playing the violin and Özgür Aydın playing the piano.

Five pieces in folk style, the Opus 102 of Robert Schumann. We heard violinist Midori with pianist Özgür Aydın here on WRTI 90.1. Well, you know, many of us spend years meaning to create a will, but we never quite get around to it. That is why there is Make a Will Month, the month of August, as a reminder to take that important step. It is also an opportunity to think about the people and organizations that have made a lasting difference in your life. If WRTI is one of them, a legacy gift can help ensure the music that you love continues to inspire future generations. You can learn more about legacy giving at wrti.org/legacy. Well, coming up in about 8 minutes, Meg Bragel will be here. She has lots of great music to share with you, including some music with the title Coffee Dance by Richard Strauss. There's also a keyboard sonata or two by Domenico Scarlatti coming up in the 2 o'clock hour, and Beethoven's Ninth Symphony, the second movement, Scherzo. That is all ahead in the 2 o'clock hour with Meg Bragel. Well, one last offering from me, Robert Nathaniel Dett's choral piece, Listen to the Lambs.

0: Some choral music by Robert Nathaniel Dett. Listen to the Lambs, probably his best-known choral work, as a matter of fact, although he wrote quite a lot. This one was from 1923. Robert Dett, born in Canada to freed slaves who had moved north for safety, and then he later spent much of his life in the United States himself. A wonderful pianist and choral conductor and composer. We heard a performance by the London Adventist Chorale, led by Ken Burton, here on WRTI 90.1. I'm Melinda Whiting, and I'm so glad you could spend some time with me listening to lots of great music today. Stay tuned to WRTI. Meg Bragel will be here in mere moments with much more to share with you. And I hope you have a great afternoon.
1: This is the Composer's Datebook for August 5th. I'm John Burge. On today's date, in 2012, at the Royal Albert Hall in London, the BBC Scottish Symphony Orchestra, under the direction of Scottish conductor Donald Runicles, gave the world premiere of a new orchestral piece by the Scottish composer, Thea Musgrave. You might be forgiven for asking, were any bagpipes involved? Well, no, but the piece did involve the next best thing, if you're Scottish, that is, namely, the Loch Ness Monster. The new piece was titled Loch Ness, A Postcard from Scotland.

0: And here's how composer Thea Musgrave described her new work. This Scottish loch is famous for its monster, only very occasionally seen. In this lighthearted work, he, the monster, a tuba, emerges from the depths in the key of E-flat to find the sun, A major, coming out from a thick mist, string clusters. As he plays, he is warmed by the sparkling sun, represented by trumpets, and by the strains of an ancient Scottish melody. As the sun goes down, he dives back into the deep waters with a big splash. Then a cool moon rises, a light breeze ruffles the surface of the waters, and all is at peace. Composer's Datebook is produced by APM, American Public Media, in collaboration with the American Composers Forum, reminding you that all music was once new.
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starting our time together this afternoon with the delightfully named Schlagobers of Richard Strauss. Schlagobers means whipped cream, and it was the name of a ballet in two acts that was written, premiered by Strauss at the Vienna State Opera in 1924. We heard a performance of the Coffee Dance, and that was by the Orchestra of the Suisse Romande, who were led by Jonathan Knott. Well, that's a fun way to begin our time together. Hello, friends. I'm Meg Bragel. Glad to be with you this afternoon, sharing great music together between now and 6 o'clock. In this hour alone, we'll hear from Beethoven from his Ninth Symphony. We'll hear music of Alexander Glazunov for cello and orchestra, alongside an epic work by Antonín Dvořák. But we'll continue now with the Italian composer Domenico Scarlatti, who wrote over 550 solo keyboard sonatas. This was at the end of the 17th into the mid-18th century. And though most music of the keyboard in Scarlatti's time was most likely on the harpsichord, the Spanish royal court where he was writing also actually possessed two forte pianos, which is fascinating to consider which sound world or both Scarlatti had in mind. We're going to hear a performance of three of the keyboard sonatas, beginning with E major, followed by A major, and finally D major, all performed by Evgeny Sudbin at the piano.

0: Three Keyboard Sonatas by Domenico Scarlatti, an Italian composer most known for writing over 550 solo keyboard sonatas. That was Evgeny Sudbin at the piano. We began with a sonata in E major, followed that by one in A major, and finally, D major, here on WRTI.
1: Creating a will is one of the most meaningful ways.
0: E major, followed that by one in A major, and finally, D major, here on WRTI.

to a symphony that was unprecedented at the time, the words of Schiller's Ode to Joy. And of course, the premiere in Vienna in 1824 with Beethoven conducting, something he could not hear, had to be turned around to see the applause and the energy and the emotion of the audience in attendance. We're hearing the second movement this afternoon, this extraordinary whirlwind of a scherzo. And this is a performance by the Vienna Philharmonic. They're led by Leonard Bernstein.

Beethoven's Whirling Scherzo, the second movement of his Symphony No. 9 in D minor. We heard a performance this afternoon by the Vienna Philharmonic Orchestra, who were led by Leonard Bernstein. Turning to music of Russian composer Alexander Glazunov now, and two pieces for cello and orchestra, written between 1887 and 88, so several decades after Beethoven's Ninth. We'll hear a performance this afternoon featuring Stephen Isserles, who joins the Chamber Orchestra of Europe, led by Sir John Eliot Gardiner.

0: two pieces for cello and orchestra by Alexander Glazunov. Stephen Isserlis was the soloist joining the Chamber Orchestra of Europe under the direction of Sir John Eliot Gardiner. When we come back, Antonín Dvořák's Otello.
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0: Nature, Life, and Love, a trio of concert overtures written by Antonín Dvořák that he ended up renaming as In Nature's Realm, the Carnival Overture, and what we just heard, Otello. That was a performance this afternoon by the Royal Philharmonic Orchestra, led by John Farrar here on WRTI.
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A traditional Danish reel from Copenhagen. We heard the Peat Dance in an arrangement by our performers, the Danish String Quartet. That's a great piece. So glad to start the hour with that here on WRTI. Hello, friends. I'm Meg Bregel. Looking forward to playing more music for you this hour by Johann Strauss II, Franz Schubert, and we'll hear a performance of Song Jin Cho at the piano of the music of George Frederick Handel. But we're going to continue with a guitar concerto now by Mario Castelnuovo Tedesco. This is the first concerto in D major, and it was written in 1939. Our soloist is John Williams, joining the English Chamber Orchestra, led by Charles Groves.

0: That was Mario Castelnuovo Tedesco's Concerto No. 1 in D major for the guitar, written in 1939. Performed for us today by John Williams, joining the English Chamber Orchestra, led by Charles Groves.
1: 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Yannick Nézet-Séguin conducts. I'm Melinda Whiting. 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
0: Handel wrote 8 great suites for keyboard right around 1718 when he was employed as the house composer at Canons in Middlesex in England. We're going to hear the 5th suite this afternoon in E major, and it has a great nickname, the Harmonious Blacksmith. We're not really sure where the story comes from, but there's a couple versions of this, and it all stems from the final movement, which is a series of fantastic variations on a theme. And one of the versions is that it was raining.

0: That was Song Jin Cho at the piano, playing George Frideric Handel's Keyboard Suite No. 5 in E major, better known as the Harmonious Blacksmith, for that fabulous set of air and variations at the final movement. I hope you enjoyed that performance by Song Jin Cho here on WRTI this afternoon. When we come back from Stardate, we'll hear Johann Strauss II's Tales from the Vienna Woods.
1: Stardate, August 5th. NGC 6397 seems like a pretty ordinary globular star cluster. It's not especially big or bright, and nothing about its stars is going to strike anyone as odd. Yet it's been an important astronomical laboratory. Among other things, it's helped astronomers determine the age of the galaxy and the minimum weight of a star. NGC 6397 is in the constellation Eira, the Altar. It's below the tail of Scorpius, the Scorpion. That puts it so far south that it's visible only from the southernmost United States. Hubble Space Telescope has monitored the cluster for decades. It contains several hundred thousand stars packed into a ball only a few dozen light years across. The Milky Way contains about 150 of these clusters, which are the galaxy's oldest inhabitants. Over the decades, Hubble has monitored many of the cluster's stars. The observations helped astronomers lock down the minimum mass for an object to shine as a true star, about 8% the mass of the Sun. Another set of observations helped measure the cluster's distance, just 7,800 light years, one of the closest of all globulars. That number is important for determining the cluster's age, 13.4 billion years. That means that NGC 6397 and its home galaxy, the Milky Way, took shape when the universe was just 400 million years old. Today's program was made possible by Mercer Caverns in Calaveras County in California's historic gold country. More information at mercercaverns.net. I'm Billy Henry.
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0: Tales from the Vienna Woods by Johann Strauss II. That was the Vienna Symphony Orchestra, who were joined by Winifred Scharf on the zither. Jakob Kreitzberg was conducting.
1: 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Festival schedule and information are available at cliffordbrownjazzfest.org.
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0: Franz Schubert's setting of the poetry of Ludwig Rellstab dates from around 1827. Rellstab had visited Vienna just 2 years before to meet Beethoven, and he also just happened to meet Schubert, who immediately became interested in his poems, published later that year. We're going to hear Schubert's take on the Ständchen, or the serenade, which begins, "Softly my songs plead through the night to you, beloved, Liebchen, komm zu mir, come to me." Here's Benjamin Apple joining the Munich Radio Orchestra, led by Oskar Jokl.

0: That was Jacques Offenbach's arrangement of Franz Schubert's Ständchen, taken from the Schwanes Gesang, a series of poems by Ludwig Rellstab that inspired Schubert. That was a performance by Benjamin Appel, joining the Munich Radio Orchestra, who were led by Oskar Jokl.
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0: Hello, friends. I'm Meg Bregel, looking forward to playing American composer Michael Torkey's Bright Blue Music for you later this hour. Fantastic recording and great piece. I'm really looking forward to sharing with you. We'll also hear Pyotr Andrzejewski playing Mozart's Piano Concerto No. 17 in G major. But we're going to begin with Amanda Röntgen-Maja, a Swedish composer and violinist of the late 19th century. We're going to hear a movement from her violin sonata in B minor. This is the first movement, with Adam Markowski on the violin, Verena Lewis at the piano.

0: We just heard the first movement from the Swedish composer and violinist Amanda Röntgen-Meyer's Violin Sonata in B minor, music she wrote in 1878, performed for us today by Adam Markovsky on the violin, joined by Verena Lewis at the piano. When we come back, Michael Torkey's 1985 Bright Blue Music.
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0: was the music of American composer Michael Torkey, originally commissioned by the New York Youth Symphony in 1985. We heard Bright Blue Music. That was a performance by the Baltimore Symphony Orchestra. They were led by David Zinman. 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Luminescence combines 360-degree video projections with a live orchestra, choir, and narration on select dates. 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
0: Mozart wrote 6 piano concerti in 1784, each of them a very distinct world unto themselves. But each Mozart wrote 6 piano concerti in 1784, each of them a very

That was Pyotr Andrzejewski at the piano and leading the Scottish Chamber Orchestra in Mozart's Piano Concerto No. 17 in G major. Kerschel number 453.

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1: 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Hello, friends. I'm Meg Bragel. It's time for Flicks at 5, which today comes from the 2003 film Girl with a Pearl Earring, based on the Vermeer painting of the same name. The film was scored by Alexandre Desplat. We'll hear a suite performed by the Traffic Quintet with Alain Plen at the piano and the composer playing the flute.

0: That was our Flicks at 5 today. The music of Alexandre Desplat, who joined the Traffic Quintet, and Hélène Plaine on the piano in music from the 2003 film Girl with a Pearl Earring. I have to say, I was just at the Frick Collection not long ago after it's reopened, and they have several Vermeers. And my goodness, it is extraordinary to see that work in person, which is, of course, the theme of this movie from 2003. Well, friends, in our last hour together, we'll hear a symphony from Karl Stamitz, a work by Ermanno Wolf Ferrari, and when we come back, one of my favorites by Gioachino Rossini, the overture to The Thieving Magpie.
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That was the overture to Rossini's opera La Gazza Ladra, or The Thieving Magpie. We heard the Frog Symphonia. They were led by Christian Benda. We'll continue now with a symphony in F major by the German violinist, composer, and conductor Karl Stamitz, probably best known as one of the later generation of the Mannheim School. Remember, the Mannheim School, Mannheim Orchestra was considered one of the finest in Europe at the time. Here are the London Mozart players, led by Matthias Baumert.

0: We heard a symphony in F major by the German composer, violinist, and conductor Karl Stamitz, possibly one of the best known composers from the second generation of the Mannheim school, composing for the orchestra in Mannheim, which was known as the most virtuosic, most successful orchestra of the 18th century. That was a performance by the London Mozart Players, who were led by Matthias Baumert.
1: I'm Nicole Sweeney. 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
0: Ermanno Wolf Ferrari was an Italian composer and teacher, probably best known for comic operas like Il Segreto di Susanna. We're going to hear an instrumental work now, his Idilio Concertino. And we'll hear Andrea Gullickson on the oboe joining the Czech Philharmonic Chamber Orchestra, Lucia Matos conducts.

That was the Idilio Concertino, written by Ermanno Wolf Ferrari in 1933, featuring Andrea Gullickson on the oboe with the Czech Philharmonic Chamber Orchestra. They were led by Lucia Matos. Well, friends, that looks like just about the end of my time with you this afternoon. I see a great playlist up ahead for evening jazz, so I know you're going to want to stay tuned for that. I'll see you back here tomorrow at 2. In the meantime, have a great night.

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Hello there, and welcome to Exploring Music. It's Bill McLaughlin here. String quartets all week long, and we're specializing this week in quartets written by composers born in the 1850s and 60s. And we've been dealing with some, I guess you could say, less than household names so far, people like Zdeněk Fibich, who wrote some beautiful quartets. But today we're starting off with one of the great masterpieces from this period, the string quartet in G minor of Claude Debussy, which comes from the year 1893. Debussy wrote only one string quartet, and about 10 years later, Maurice Ravel also wrote one string quartet, which is actually rather like Debussy's in certain regards. And I got to thinking about that connection between Debussy and Ravel, and then I happened to think of a composer born a little bit earlier than our period, 1843, Edvard Grieg, the great Norwegian composer, who also wrote one string quartet in the same key as Debussy's quartet, G minor. Let me play a little bit of the opening of the Grieg string quartet. It's a great crunch as the cello jumps up an octave. That's strong, isn't it? I like that shape a lot. So did Edvard Grieg. In fact, that shape, he kind of put it into almost every piece he ever wrote. Pretty much the same shape, isn't it? It's sort of Grieg's signature. And it's interesting because Debussy's quartet starts out with the first violin playing something very much like Grieg's first violin tune. And then watch this. Let's hear the quartet play. We'll just go about the first 8 measures in. But you'll hear this tune that's rather like that of Edvard Grieg.

So that's the opening of Debussy's first movement of his quartet in G minor. Keep that tune in mind, because it's plain when we get to the second movement that Debussy kept it in mind. He moved it down an octave and gave it to the viola with a nice sort of twist. Isn't that great? Around it is nothing but pizzicato. And that's the part that Ravel is going to pick up on another 10 or 12 years later. Slow mode of Debussy's quartet is breathtaking. It's marked andantino. The finale is in two sections. The first is slow, marked tre motore, and then comes tre anime, and the finale is, in fact, very, very animated. Here's a marvelous recording of a very great piece from 1893, music of Claude Debussy, the string quartet in G minor, opus 10. In this performance, we're hearing the Emerson String Quartet.

Music of Claude Debussy from the year 1893, the string quartet in G minor, opus 10. We heard a complete performance with the Emerson Quartet. It's an interesting question, perhaps, why Debussy wrote only one quartet and why Ravel wrote only one quartet. I mean, there are Haydn and Mozart and Beethoven and Schubert, and those guys writing lots of quartets. And in fact, we will have some quartet composers in the future. Béla Bartók wrote 6 masterful quartets, and Shostakovich wrote 15. So it's not as if the era of string quartet composers passed with the 1850s, but it is as if certain composers

0: kind of feel like I have to prove myself playing the big guy's game, the big guys being people like Beethoven and Mozart and Haydn. And so they give it a crack. And then maybe it doesn't suit them as well as tone poems or ballets or various other kinds of music. So they make only one quartet. But when it's a composer as great as Debussy, the result is spectacular, as we just heard. You're tuned in to Exploring Music, and we've been listening to string quartets this week. All music of composers born in the 1850s and 60s. Debussy was born 1862. Drop us a line and let us know how you like the show. You can write to us via our website. That's exploringmusic.org.
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0: WRTI HD2. So when I started this series years ago, it started with Haydn and Mozart and Beethoven, and then moved on to Schubert and Mendelssohn and Brahms and so forth. It was pretty easy for me to find my way because most of those composers kind of seemed to be part of a school. And for another point, they were largely German and Austrian composers. And then we get to the period, say around 1850, where we needed to go abroad, not just German composers and Austrian, but Russian composers and Czech composers, Tchaikovsky and Dvorak, for example. But even that seems pretty easy to track because those composers seem pretty clearly to be following in the footsteps of their predecessors. By the time you get to the composers born in the 1850s and 60s and 70s, it's not nearly as clear. One of the discoveries I made this week as I started doing the preparation for this show was just because composers are born in the 1850s and 60s, which is sort of an arbitrary date I chose, doesn't mean that they compose string quartets all at the same time. We did have quartets in the mid-1870s, for example, from Fibich. But our next composer was born 1867, didn't write her quartet until 1921. And we're going to hear a piece written by her even a little bit later, 1938. So think of that range, 1875 to the Second World War. Let's meet Amy Beach, who was born in New Hampshire, 1867. Old New Hampshire family. Remarkably talented young girl when she got her early lessons on the piano. So much so that her parents moved her to Boston in 1875. By the age of 16, Amy Beach was appearing as a soloist with a rather brand new Boston Symphony Orchestra. At the age of 18, she married a doctor who was 24 years older and adored her playing but didn't want her to do it in public. He didn't think it was seemly. Dr. Beach allowed Amy to give two public concerts a year for charity. And she abided by him. I'm sure she was in love with him. And she continued to compose some wonderful music, but not until after his death in 1910 did she make her first tour of Europe. During those years, the 1890s and first years of the 20th century, she wrote a big symphony, the Gaelic Symphony Big Piano Concerto. But Amy Beach didn't make her first string quartet until 1921. And in that piece, it's very interesting, Amy Beach went back to some ideas she'd been holding in her notebook for almost 30 years. In the 1890s, when she was a young woman living in Boston, she ran into a crowd of musicians, scholars, composers who were very interested in world music. They wanted folk music from all over, from Latin America, from Africa, from the Far East. And Amy Beach became particularly fascinated in the work of a German-born anthropologist named Franz Boas, who had spent a lot of time in the far north with the Alaskan Inuit people. Dr. Boas transcribed some of these Inuit songs that he heard, and Amy Beach loved them. In fact, she used one in this string quartet. You'll hear it in a big viola recitative, which comes just about 2 minutes in. Let's pick up the viola solo for a minute, will you, Bill?

That is very old music, contained in a string quartet composed by a woman from New Hampshire, writing in 1921. There are three other Inuit tunes in this single one-movement piece. Let's listen to this performance now from the Lark Quartet, the string quartet in one movement, Opus 89. Opus 89, check that out. This woman kept on writing music. Music from 1921 by Amy Beach.

The String Quartet in One Movement by the composer Amy Beach, her Opus 89, composed in 1921. Beautiful performance from the Lark Quartet. Well, Amy Beach only wrote one string quartet, but I'm reluctant to let her disappear from this week because we hear so little of her music, and she's such an interesting composer. So I did find a trio, Opus 150, for heaven's sakes. It's written in 1938. So what, 17 years after that string quartet movement we just heard. Members of the Lark Quartet, Diane Pascal, violin, and Astrid Sveen join pianist Diane Polk. The finale, Allegro con Brio, music of Amy Beach from 1938.

What interesting music from the trio for violin, cello, and piano, Opus 150, music composed in 1938 by Amy Beach. And that last section did, in fact, use Beach's setting of an Inuit song called The Returning Hunter. I mentioned that Amy Beach had studied the works of Franz Boas, the German-born anthropologist who had spent a lot of time with the Inuit people in Alaska. By the 1930s, Franz Boas had become head of the anthropology department at Columbia University in New York City, and Amy Beach had made a home in New York. In fact, she installed herself as the official pianist at the St. Bartholomew's Episcopal Church. It's a very big church on Park Avenue between 50th and 51st Street. So I'm sure that Professor Boas must have heard that first performance of Amy Beach's trio, which quotes an Inuit song which he had transcribed so many years before. And that is all the time we have for string quartets and almost string quartets today. Let's see, in tomorrow's show, we'll have a quartet from Alexander Klotzenoff, composed in 1930, alongside a couple movements of a quartet of Edward Elgar, his quartet composed in 1918. And these boys were born back in the 1850s. They were 1 year apart. That's music on tomorrow. Klotzenoff and Elgar. Hope you can check it out. Beautiful composers, both, and writing string quartets. In the meantime, just stay tuned. There's more beautiful music coming up right now, so don't go anywhere unless you really gotta. And then come back.

0: Exploring Music is produced by Sydney Gillard at WFMT in Chicago and produced and engineered by Bill Sigmund at Digital Island Studios here in New York City. Our production assistants are Ella Pinsloop, Eric Opland, Adela Skoronsky, and Weston Williams. Rebecca Neistat is the WFMT production and syndication manager. 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I'm Bill McLaughlin. Thanks for listening. 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

Nestled in the majestic city of Lausanne, the Beaulieu Theatre is one of the iconic venues of Switzerland. Its modern acoustic architecture, with touches of Art Deco, makes it one of the most exceptional performance spaces in Europe. And it's the home of the Lausanne Chamber Orchestra. Today, they're led by their artistic director, Renaud Capuçon, in works by Mozart and Haydn. Hi, I'm Jan Weller. Later, Haydn's triumphant London Symphony, No. 104, and Gilmour Artist Award winner pianist Igor Levit will perform the Piano Concerto No. 21 by Mozart. Right now, one of the most recognizable overtures in all of opera, from Mozart's The Marriage of Figaro. Based on Pierre-Augustin Beaumarchais's controversial and humorous play about servants outsmarting the nobility, the overture is full of energetic highlights that reflect the humor, romance, and madcap adventure of the story. Leading the Lausanne Chamber Orchestra is Renaud Capuçon. From the Beaulieu Theatre, here is the overture to The Marriage of Figaro by Mozart.

Mozart's brilliant overture to his opera, The Marriage of Figaro. Renaud Capuçon led the Lausanne Chamber Orchestra. Our concert for you today comes from the Beaulieu Theater in Switzerland. And it continues now with more Mozart. This time, pianist Igor Levit will join the orchestra for the Piano Concerto No. 21. Composed in Vienna, the Concerto No. 21 was quite the departure from Mozart's previous concerto. Where the 20th was fiery and passionate, this concerto is imbued with calm and majesty. It's a masterpiece that continues to charm audiences more than two centuries after it was written. At the piano, bringing his own interpretation of the work, is Igor Levit. Here he is with the Lausanne Chamber Orchestra and conductor Renaud Capuçon. From the Beaulieu Theater, here is Mozart's Piano Concerto No. 21.

Mozart's dazzling Piano Concerto No. 21. Performing with pianist Igor Levit was the Lausanne Chamber Orchestra and conductor Renaud Capucin from a concert at the Beaulieu Theater in Lausanne. Winner of the prestigious Gilmour Artist Award in 2018, Igor Levit has toured the world as a piano soloist, working with some of the great orchestras. And in October, he'll begin a cycle performing all of the Beethoven sonatas. The cycle will be heard in New York, London, Vienna, Berlin, Munich, Hamburg, and North Rhine-Westphalia. Igor Levit is still on stage, and it looks like he'll be performing an encore. Let's listen.

0: A meditative adagio from the Songs Without Words of Felix Mendelssohn. Heard as an encore there, performed by Igor Levit at the Beaulieu Theater in Lausanne. Next week, we head to the Kissingen Summer Festival in Germany for the festival's opening concert. Yvonne Fischer leads the Budapest Festival Orchestra in Schumann's lively Third Symphony and Prokofiev's Overture on Hebrew Themes. And pianist Elizabeth Leonskaya will be soloist in the Piano Concerto No. 24 by Mozart. I hope you'll be listening. I'm Jan Weller, and shortly from our concert in Switzerland with the Lausanne Chamber Orchestra, we'll hear Haydn's final orchestral work, his Symphony No. 104, the London Symphony.
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0: Located in the heart of Lausanne, the Beaulieu Theater is much more than a stage. It's become one of the artistic centers of Switzerland. With its ample seating, state-of-the-art stage technology, four-level foyers, bars, a restaurant, and majestic Art Deco chandelier, it's one of the most emblematic venues in the country. And it's home to the Lausanne Chamber Orchestra, led today by its artistic director, Renaud Capuçon. Dubbed the London Symphony, Haydn's Symphony No. 104 was his final symphony, and the 12th that he wrote during his extended visits to London. Its premiere marked the culmination of Haydn's symphonic output and solidified his reputation in a city known for its artistic endeavors. The symphony encapsulates the spirit of the time, but also serves as a testament to Haydn's ability to captivate and innovate, leaving an enduring legacy that has resonated far beyond the London of the 1790s. Leading the Lausanne Chamber Orchestra in this work is Renaud Capuçon. From the Beaulieu Theater in Switzerland, here is the London Symphony, the Symphony No. 104 by Haydn.